0: Ladies and gentlemen, the Deputy Assistant Secretary for ASEAN Affairs and Spokesperson for ASEAN 2026, Assistant Secretary Dominic Xavier Imperial.
1: Thank you. Magandang hapon po sa inyong lahat. Good afternoon. On behalf of the Department of Foreign Affairs, allow me to express our appreciation, of course, to our friends from the media for your continued support and for your continued coverage of our purpose in pursuing Philippine interests, especially through international and regional cooperation. And at the same time, allow me also to thank you for your coverage last time at in Cebu for the 48th ASEAN Summit. And so it's a pleasure to see some of you here again. Today, allow me to brief you on the upcoming ASEAN-Russia Commemorative Summit on the occasion of the 35th anniversary of relations, which will take place on June 17 and 18 in Kazan, Russian Federation. President Ferdinand R. Marcos Jr., in his capacity as ASEAN chair, will co-chair the summit together with President Vladimir Putin of the Russian Federation. The meeting will bring together the leaders of ASEAN and Russia to commemorate 35 years of dialogue relations and to chart the future direction of this partnership. The ASEAN-Russia Commemorative Summit holds particular significance for the Philippines. It will mark President Marcos's first visit to the Russian Federation as president. Set in the midst of the 50 years of diplomatic relations this year between the Philippines and Russia. During the summit, ASEAN leaders and President Putin are expected to review the progress of ASEAN-Russia strategic partnership and discuss ways to further strengthen cooperation in areas of mutual trust, particularly on biosafety and biosecurity, outer space and satellite applications, energy and food security, science and technology, trade and investment, tourism, education, and people-to-people exchanges. The summit is likewise expected to adopt several key outcome documents. These will guide ASEAN-Russia cooperation in the years ahead. These include the Kazan Declaration 2026, which will articulate the shared vision of ASEAN and Russia as we commemorate 35 years of partnership, as well as joint statements on energy and on cultural cooperation. The leaders are also expected to adopt the ASEAN-Russia Comprehensive Plan of Action 2026-2030, which will serve as the principal roadmap for advancing cooperation across the political security, economic, and social-cultural pillars of the partnership. On the margins of the summit, the President will also hold a bilateral meeting with President Putin. The discussions will center on the commemoration of the 50th anniversary of the establishment of the diplomatic relations between the Philippines and Russia. The meeting will likewise provide an opportunity to explore ways to further strengthen cooperation in areas of mutual interest, particularly energy security and food security. As ASEAN chair, the Philippines remains committed to strengthening ASEAN's external relations, ensuring that the region's engagement with partners continue to advance ASEAN centrality. And as chair, the Philippines continues to carry this responsibility, ensuring that the summit yields meaningful and forward-looking outcomes for our peoples. Thank you. I'm now ready to answer your questions.
0: First question, mula kay Gabriel Villegas, PTV4.
2: ASEC, magandang hapon po. Nabanggit po ninyo na magkakaroon po ng bilateral meeting between President Marcos and President Putin. So ano po yung tatlong priority issues na ilalatag po ng Pilipinas during the bilateral meeting? And also, what assurances, kung meron man po, na maibibigay ang DFA with our Western partners regarding the nature of the engagement with President Putin?
1: Yeah, thank you for that question on the priorities. Of course, I already mentioned earlier, the meeting will most likely focus on food security and energy security. That is mutually important for both countries, for the Philippines and Russia. And they will also discuss among others, some very important regional international issues that both would consider important for the relationship. And again, I would go back to the impact of the Middle East on energy security and food security. So I think that would be the highlight of this meeting. Of course, looking also into the deepening of the relations between Russia and the Philippines when it comes to other cooperation. Of course, we're looking at people-to-people, tourism, education, cultural cooperation, those things, especially also on science and technology. So these areas will be discussed or will play a part in the bilateral meeting between the two leaders.
2: Follow-up po, meron po ba tayong explicit negotiations or memorandum of understanding na nakatakda pong lagdaan when it comes with oil, fuel diversification, or when it comes with nuclear or renewable energy cooperation?
1: Well, I do not want to preempt the results of this bilateral meeting as well as the summit, but of course, what's important is both leaders will be able to sit down and discuss these priority areas, and we'll see. It will be good for some outcome document to come out of this meeting in Kazan.
2: Okay po, thank you po.
0: Next question from Harley Valbuena, IBC 13.
3: Hi, good afternoon. Sir, even though the Philippines or any of the ASEAN countries is not an involved party in the Russia-Ukraine war, is the ASEAN expected to issue a joint stance or directly raise their shared views with Russian President Vladimir Putin regarding the ongoing conflict?
1: So on regarding the outcome documents that will come out of the summit, certainly we're just focusing on areas of cooperation. So I already mentioned those on energy security, on food security, as well as highlighting the 35 years of relationship between ASEAN and Russia. So there won't be any statement or declaration when it comes to Ukraine. I won't be able to also guess or preempt what the other leaders will be raising during the summit. So, but what I can share with you is that there will be discussions on regional and international issues during the summit.
3: So, sir, just to clarify, we do not expect the Russia-Ukraine war to be discussed during the ASEAN-Russia commemorative summit.
1: It's hard to say whether that issue will be discussed because, after all, as a summit, we see the leaders coming together, they'll be sitting down. So, but as regards an outcome document, certainly there won't be any.
0: Next question from Katrina Domingo, ABS-CBN.
4: Good afternoon. Sir, why did the Philippines decide to forge closer ties with Russia at a time when other like-minded nations such as the United States, the European Union, as well as Singapore have been imposing sanctions on certain sectors of the Russian Federation?
1: Well, actually, to answer your question on that, ever since the Philippines and Russia, they've had a very good relations way back. In fact, we're looking at 50 years. And that commemoration was celebrated back on June 2nd. And when it comes to the ASEAN Summit commemorative engagement in Kazan, we're actually looking at a broader way of looking at the relationship between Russia and ASEAN. And since the Philippines is the chair, and it just so happened that the commemoration of the summit is during the Philippines' chairship, we take a leadership role in leading that. And with the president co-chairing this commemorative summit in Kazan, we, of course, would like to bring here the interests of the Philippines and also of ASEAN together. So we're looking at it's a 35 years of celebration of the relations. So we're looking at, pursuing the interests across all the three pillars. So political security, economic, and social-cultural. So these are areas of cooperation where the Philippines actually benefits, as well as the region. So also taking into consideration that Russia has long been a long for years a dialogue partner of ASEAN. So with that role, the Philippines as chair, it is our role to be able to pursue these external relations with our dialogue partners.
4: One member of ASEAN, Singapore in particular, imposed sanctions against Russian technology as well as weapons, as well as dual-use goods. How will these sanctions affect the comprehensive plan of action for 2026 to 2030?
1: The good thing about the comprehensive plan of action is that there are negotiations here, and there are discussions not only among ASEAN but with Russia as a dialogue partner. And the reason why it's a good thing that we are able to sit down together with Russia is because we are able to discuss whatever issues we have with them, whether it's from Singapore, as you said, or with other ASEAN countries. The important thing is we're able to sit down and then discuss whatever that we need to resolve, or whatever that we need to push, because there is a mutual interest for each party to push. That would be the important thing there in when it comes to coming up with this plan of action. So there won't be, in fact, the only good thing about this is once it's adopted, we are assured that there's commitment among all the parties, including Russia, that we will be able to move forward with whatever that has been discussed under this plan of action.
4: And finally, for my answer, how is the Philippines bracing for possible criticisms from the European Union, from the United States, as well as Singapore itself, of virtually funding Russia's war with Ukraine because of these new ties, trade ties, as well as investment ties that we have been trying to forge with Moscow?
1: I think to answer your question, let us look at it in a different perspective. Of course, first, as I already mentioned, Russia is a dialogue partner of ASEAN, and so there is that already an acceptance among other countries that we will continue to pursue. Guided by ASEAN centrality, we will continue to pursue our relations with each dialogue partner, including Russia, and also taking into consideration the broader perspective of looking at it in such a way that each country would have, of course, their own national interest, and so it is their prerogative to for them to decide on whether they would like to pursue something with Russia or not pursue with Russia. And so, again, going back to ASEAN-Russia relations, there is a collective support. We do not see any impediment there, even with, as you mentioned, with Singapore, because after all, Singapore is part of ASEAN. And as far as we are concerned, this relations is the relations between ASEAN and Russia are just, you know, it's moving forward.
0: Thank you. Next question from Rafi Ayeng, Daily Tribune.
5: Hi, sir. Good afternoon. Are all Asian ASEAN leaders present in the meeting?
1: So, yes. What we received on regarding this information is that all the leaders of ASEAN will be represented there.
5: And how beneficial is Russia to the regional bloc, and what are the benefits that we can reap the Philippines from Russia? Because in terms of people to people, we have a little number of OFWs working there, just roughly 10,000.
1: Yes, so looking at the benefits of this relationship through the lens of our kababayans in Russia, I understand there are about 15,000 Filipinos in Russia, and most of them, they are in the service sector. Although we understand there are also engineers and teachers in Russia, and because of our relations with Russia, there are, you know, professors, students or researchers, even artists, exchanges through the cooperation on culture or on education. So looking through that lens, being able to pursue and deepen our cooperation with Russia, we are assured that we do not only benefit from this people-to-people exchange, but we are also assured that our kababayans in Russia will be given the you know, their rights will be accorded the proper respect because of our relations with Russia. And expanding this to look at the three pillars of cooperation under ASEAN. For example, in under the political security, if we just look at, let's say, our cooperation with Russia on transnational crime, also on counterterrorism, these cooperation initiatives are very important, not only for our Kababayans, but also here in the region, because that helps us, you know, we are able to learn more, or we are able to cooperate more in this endeavor. So this is just one area, but certainly I mentioned there are three pillars, and there are a lot of areas there that is being covered.
5: And lastly, do we have a number of Filipinos being embroiled in some cases in Russia na kailangan nating protektahan?
1: I am not aware at the moment of that, but certainly that's something that we can check.
0: Next question from Jonah Gilagon, the Asahi Shimbun.
6: Hi, good afternoon, sir. Meetings between ASEAN and Russia are usually held online. When was the last time that you had a face-to-face meeting?
1: I understand you're referring to the time when this was during the COVID-19 pandemic. I understand it was during the time that there was a meeting, and it was then President Rodrigo Duterte, he attended online. So I think that was what you were referring to. I understand this was a special meeting because it talks about, and it discussed about the response to COVID-19. I believe after that, this would be the first time again that there will be an in-person engagement among the leaders between ASEAN and Russia.
6: Six years na, sir? Mm-hmm. Okay. And then earlier you mentioned that all leaders will be represented in the ASEAN-Russia meeting. So who will be representing Myanmar?
1: Right. So for Myanmar, it will still be the permanent secretary and the SOM leader of Myanmar.
6: And then during the Duterte administration, sir, we had a pivot toward Russia because then President Duterte was not very fond of the U.S. Since that pivot that we had, how much improvement in terms of economics, trade, and business, how much has it grown since then? How, like, investments that they poured into the Philippines?
1: So in terms of trade, my understand, I think our colleagues from DTI would be able to provide more details on this. But in terms of trade, bilaterally between the Philippines and Russia, my understanding is we have a very decent bilateral trade between the two countries. Of course, we do note that sometimes these economic engagements are also pursued between the businesses, the private sector. So in that regard, while there is still room for us to improve on the bilateral trade area between the two countries, I can say that it is there. But certainly, perhaps through our continued engagement with Russia under different mechanisms, whether it's bilateral or regional or even multilateral, we will be able to pursue more.
6: But was there an increase in terms of trade and maybe tourism?
1: Yes, I'm glad you mentioned tourism because I think based on our 2024 data, we received more than 30,000 visitors from Russia as compared to below 30 previously.
6: How, when you say previously, how many years ago?
1: I think that would be the highest. 30,000 in 2024 would be the highest recorded number of visits. But prior to that, the succeeding years prior to that, we saw an increasing trend, actually.
6: Thank you, sir.
0: Yeah. Okay, next question from Marisol Lili, TV5.
7: Hi, good afternoon, sir. Sir, who will be joining the president in this trip?
1: Of course, Secretary of Foreign Affairs, Maria Teresa Pilazo, will be there, and the DFA will be represented. I understand there will also be a very small delegation from DTI because there is a focus on the economic engagement and trade in this summit. And but it's going to be a very small delegation.
7: So from DFA and TTI. Okay, sir, why should ordinary Filipinos be interested in this trip? Bakit dapat may pakialam sila?
1: Well, first of all, actually there are several ways that if we are going to look at this summit in different angles, there are several ways. So on the political security level, we're looking at, you know, several ways that ASEAN and Russia are cooperating. I already mentioned earlier yung counterterrorism and transnational crime. I think that's very important. I think ordinary Filipinos, yung ating mga kababayan, should be able to understand that these engagements with Russia, it's very helpful for us, not only the region, but the Philippines, because this is where we are able to, you know, get capacity building or training, which is very important for our law enforcement agencies to uphold the law, and also for our legal experts to be able to find ways to be able to address the emerging challenges.

0: I'm also looking at, because as you know, under the social-cultural pillar of this relationship, there are so many areas. We're looking at, for example, on climate change, also on health, and also on disaster management. So these are areas where we can get more support to address these areas. And, you know, climate change, the impact of that, that's very important para sa ating lahat, sa ating mga kababayan. And so being able to get support in this regard will be helpful not only for the region but for the many people around us.
1: Thank you.
2: Next question from Katrina Domingo, ABS-CBN.
3: Hi again, sir. Sir, Indonesia, Singapore, and Vietnam all have free trade agreements with the Eurasian Economic Union. What's hindering the Philippines from also pursuing an FTA?
0: I'm not aware of us pursuing an FTA. I think the DTI would be in a better position to answer that. But for this summit, what I understand is there will be a commitment, or yeah, we would like to get a commitment for ASEAN and also the SCO to be able to coordinate more in such a way that they will be able to find ways to move forward with our mutual interests on trade, on the economy, digitalization, including other areas such as I mentioned earlier yung transnational crime, counterterrorism. So those areas, very important. They can all fall into that mechanism. But it's in the very early stages. But we would like to see moving forward from there.
3: Sir, kanina you mentioned po na energy will be part of the discussions both on the regional level as well as the bilateral level. In broad strokes, I know you cannot preempt, but in broad strokes, does it cover just oil and natural gas, or does it also include the civilian use of nuclear energy that Russia has been pushing for years?
0: It will cover several other areas when it comes to energy. So yeah, you did already mention oil, natural gas, including cooperation on nuclear energy. In fact, if to even go beyond nuclear energy, even the civilian uses of energy, of nuclear energy, might be some of the areas of discussions during this this summit and also the bilateral meeting between the president and President Putin. And also, of course, again, we also would like to push support for the APSA, the ASEAN Framework Agreement on petroleum security, also the ASEAN power grid. So those already existing mechanisms that we have, those might also be discussed, getting support for those for us to be able to continue with our purpose to be able to become resilient.
3: So are we also looking at importation deals with Russia as the Philippines tries to diversify its sources of oil given the Hormuz situation?
0: I may not be able to give you a yes or no answer to that. But, you know, when it comes to these bilateral meetings and also this summit, these discussions come up. So we shall see. Let's see what is going to happen after the summit and also the meeting.
2: Okay, next question from Harley Valbuena, IBC 13.
4: So you already mentioned the APSA. So does the ASEAN see Russia as a country that can help or assist in establishing the ASEAN regional oil stockpile that was announced during the ASEAN summit in Cebu?
0: Yeah, so on the stockpiling, you know, it's still under study. But ASEAN is welcome, of course, to accept support from its dialogue partners, which would include Russia.
2: Okay. Ian Cruz from GMA 7.
5: Hi, sir. Sir, you mentioned SFA and DTI joining the president. What about DND? Kasi a permanent member po ng UN Security Council ang Russia. Bakit wala po tayong delegation ng defense natin?
0: Yeah, for this summit, the focus will really be on the ASEAN-Russia commemorative summit and then the relations, 35 years of its relations. And there will also be discussions focused mainly on business. There will be a business forum, and there will also be discussions on how the Eurasian Economic Union

0: and ASEAN would be able to further economic engagement. So as you can see from there, the focus really would be more on those areas. And so, and I think that's a reason why DND is not represented here.
1: Okay, thank you, Malacanang Press Corps. ASEC Ducks, I may follow-up question from Rafi Aring, Daily Tribune.
2: Sir, hingin ko na lang rin on other matters in connection with the question of Ian. May we know the comment of the DFA on the decision of China for imposing sanctions against Defense Secretary Gibo Teodoro? And does this give a negative impact? Because some are saying that for China to declare persona non grata an official under the office of the office of the president, especially the defense secretary, will put the country's ties in bad light.
0: While I think your question on that, I would like to focus our discussion on the ASEAN-Russia commemorative summit. But just very briefly, I would reiterate what the secretary has already said about that. So I'll put it there. Thank you.
1: Okay. No more questions. Malacanang Press Corps. Thank you. From Alvin Baltasar, Radyo Pilipinas.
3: Sir Cabo lang, kano ko tayo yung schedule ng Pangulo since parang isang araw lang yata yung full activity niya? And meron bang business meetings ang Pangulo?
0: I'm not aware of, so there will be a business forum. And of course, that's open to all the ASEAN leaders. And then, of course, there's going to be a bilateral meeting between the president and President Putin. And then there will also be a gala dinner for the leaders. And then for the commemorative summit, there will be the plenary, of course, where all the leaders will be sitting down and then discussing the agenda for the summit, after which there will also be a sort of working lunch that is being arranged. And after that, there will be I understand there's going to be a joint press con.
3: Since kasama sa agenda ng Pangulo at ni President Putin yung energy security, is it possible na mapag-usapan sa meeting na maging long-term source na ng Pilipinas ang Russia when it comes to oil supply?
0: I won't be able to predict what the two leaders will be discussing, but since the focus will be on energy security, of course, anything can be discussed under that area or agenda during the meeting of the two leaders.
3: Thank you, Pasek.
1: No more questions? Okay. ASEC Ducks, you might have a closing statement before we end this press briefing.
0: Thank you so much. I'll just be very brief on my closing, which is, again, maraming salamat po sa inyong lahat for covering, and we are very eager and also excited about what's going to happen at the summit in Kazan, only because it's not only is it the 35th anniversary of ASEAN-Russian relations, but there will also be a bilateral meeting between the president and President Putin. So we hope that there will be a productive discussion and outcomes. We're actually looking for concrete outcomes to come out of this summit, and so we shall see once the summit is done. We will be happy again to give perhaps a report on that afterwards. Thank you.
1: Scoring.

0: The Goldenberg, the concert series presents a chamber music trio featuring classical pieces, passionate tangos, heartfelt condiments, and iconic pop ballads. With flutist Antonio R. Maigi, cellist Renato B. Lucas, and pianist Ina Montes Claros. Celebrate the timeless magic of music. The Goldenberg Concert Series, only here on PTV.
1: Nagbabalik ang Ulat Bayan. 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
3: We're looking at pursuing the interests across all the three pillars, so political security, economic, and social cultural. So these are areas of cooperation where the Philippines actually benefits, as well as the region. So also taking into consideration that that Russia has long been for years a dialogue partner of ASEAN. So with that

0: siya at tanggap rin ng ibang mga bansa ang pagsusulong ng Pilipinas ng mga bagong trade at investment ties nito sa kabila ng posibleng kritisismo mula sa European Union, US at Singapore.
1: Let us look at it in a different perspective. Guided by ASEAN centrality, we will continue to pursue our relations with each dialogue partner, including Russia, and also taking into consideration the broader perspective of looking at it in such a way that each country would have, of course, their own national interest, and so it is their prerogative to for them to decide on whether they would like to pursue something with Russia or not pursue with Russia. And so, again, going back to ASEAN-Russia relations, there is a collective support.
0: Sa pinakauling datos ng DFA, aabot sa 15,000 mga Pilipino ang nagtatrabaho at naninirahan sa Russia, na karamihan ay mga guro at mga engineer. Noong 2024, aabot naman sa 30,000 Russian nationals ang bumisita sa bansa na may tuturing na pinakamataas na naitala ng pamahalaan. 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
1: I think ordinary Filipinos, yung ating mga kababayan should be able to understand that these engagements with Russia, it's very helpful for us, not only the region but the Philippines, because this is where we are able to, you know, get capacity building or training, which is very important for our law enforcement agencies to uphold the law.
0: Gab Humilde Villegas para sa Bayan.
2: Samantala, emosyonal na isinalaysay ng presidente ng Ateneo de Manila University ang nangyaring trahedya sa Dipakulao, Aurora. 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Inangulat ni J.M. Thompson.
3: Nag-resign na si Tab Baldwin na head coach ng Ateneo de Manila University Men's Basketball Team at ang team manager na si Christopher Epo Kimpo.
4: But as we enter a period of deep institutional review, a change in leadership is necessary to ensure the full integrity of our sports programs and safety protocols governing them.
3: Sa anunsyo ni Father Bobby Yap, presidente ng Ateneo de Manila University, naging emosyonal ito sa pagharap sa media para bigyang linaw ang trahedyang nangyari kina Ateneo Blue Eagles players Rene Baterbonia at Divine Adili.
5: When a young man dies, we mourn both the loss of life and the shattering of dreams. We mourn the potential that won't come true, the empty chairs at family dinner tables, and the futures that were supposed to unfold on our playing courts and far beyond them.
3: Anya, tanggap ng universidad ang galit na nararamdaman ng mga naulilang pamilya. Nakikita at naririnig nila ang sakit at hinagpis na dulot ng trahedya.
5: We are truly, deeply sorry. We apologize unreservedly to the families and to our entire community for the agonizing pain of this tragedy.
3: Nilinaw naman ng universidad ang tila mabagal na aksyon ng kanilang institusyon sa nangyari. Anya.
5: We believe and continue to believe that public relations or institutional noise should not intrude upon a family's grief.
3: Kaugnay rito, mayroon namang independent fact-finding body na masusing mag-iimbestiga sa nangyari. Samantala, agad namang nagbigay ang universidad ng tulong sa pamilya ni Baterbonia at Adili.
5: This is not a legal settlement. It is our moral obligation.
3: Ayon kay Father Bobby Di Umano, hindi na bago ang ganitong training sa basketball team ni Coach Tab.
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0: the Harmony Prayer. O Lord, I cry for peace. 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Purify my mind to understand peace. Purify my heart to love peace. Purify my memory to work for peace, the peace that comes from your love and compassion. O Lord, sustain my vision of peace following your inspiration. You have many ways of revealing your presence and love for humanity, but your style is constant. You are in dialogue with all. You care for all. Make me, O Lord, a sign of your peace, living a life in dialogue with you, to understand your silence and seek your presence. In dialogue with myself, to rediscover the meaning of life. In dialogue with others, to move together in harmony with all. And in dialogue with creation, to care for the earth. Give me, O Lord, the courage to live in dialogue, in the midst of divisions and conflicts, and to build peace with all people of sincere hearts who believe in your love and compassion. Amen.
1: Ako po si Ray Sandago ng Naga City. 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
5: 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Sa pamamagitan ng inisyatibang ito, inaasahang mas mapapalakas ang suporta sa mga exporter, magsasaka, kooperatiba at agribusiness groups upang mas maging competitive sa global market.
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